0: So give myself up every time.
1: And a race against the clock for Broncos skipper Adam Reynolds. He's been ruled out of Saturday night's clash against the Warriors as he fights to recover in time to wrap up his career at the end of the season. That's the latest news and sport.
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5: Partly cloudy today and the chance of a shower for the coast and the Highlands. Those westerly winds still with us, 25 to 35 kilometres an hour. Looking at 18 degrees today, that's for the coast, 12 for the Highlands and that cloud with us. Tomorrow, 19 and 13, cloudy conditions. Those west-south-westerly winds, 15 to 25 k's, and they'll become light as we head towards the afternoon. Then Friday, 19 and 15 degrees, and we can have a shower on Friday, they're telling us, but only a slight shower and mostly sunny.
4: Graham Day, mornings on 2ST. Sunstar Blinds, Albatross Road, Nowra, servicing the Shoalhaven, Highlands and the Illawarra.
5: 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And if you'd like to be part of it, 80-1029, or you can email gday@2st.com.au. As I mentioned, we're going to be talking to Dr. Andrew Browning, and he co-founded the Barbara May Foundation and has travelled extensively through Africa over the last 30 years, helping people that needed his help. 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As well as that, we're going to be taking a look at unit prices. Looks like units are on the rise as far as the Shoalhaven is concerned. And as we roll throughout the morning, some great music from The Cars, Richard Marx, and a whole lot more. Be part of the whole thing on 80-1029 or email gday@2st.com.au.

0: Joanna and Solid Rock. It's 10 minutes after 10. This is 2ST. You may have heard of the Barbara May Foundation. Well, Dr. Andrew Browning AM co-founded the Barbara May Foundation back in 2009. And Dr. Andrew Browning AM grew up in Barrel, son of well-known local obstetrician Dr. David Browning OAM. And he practiced for 31 years here. But his son practiced in Ethiopia, Tanzania and across Africa for more than 17 years. But he's coming home to let you know about his new memoir, A Doctor in Africa. And he's going to share some of the experiences with us this morning. And it's a very good morning to you, Dr. Andrew Browning. How are you?
1: Yeah, good morning to you. And yeah, I'm well, thanks very much. And how about you?
0: Oh, not too bad. Not too bad. It's good to catch up again. It's been a little while since we have had a chat.
1: Yeah, no, it has been some time.
0: And of course, you're always busy and doing some wonderful work. And you're coming to Barrel, and it's going to be a wonderful get-together of your experiences that people can go along and see on Monday the 31st of August. And that's happening at St. Jude's Anglican Church in the auditorium. And you'll have some tales to tell, I would imagine, after being in Africa for so long.
1: Loads of tales to tell. So, yeah, just got back a few weeks ago. Lots of new countries that I've been working in, and opportunities opening up in places like Central Africa Republic, which South Sudan. But, I mean, places like Central Africa Republic, people have never even really heard of. It's been closed off by war, really, for the last 20 years, and we've only just been able to get in. All sorts of need there, and I'd love to tell people in Barrel about what's happening there, amongst other things.
0: It must be incredibly confronting for you that has been in those parts for 17 years, because normally the news that we get back in Australia is about war or fighting or about Ebola outbreaks and what have you. Has it changed dramatically for the worse since you've been there?
1: No, it's changed for the better. I mean, I first went to Africa in the 1990s, just at the Rwandan genocide. So I was on the border of Tanzania, and, you know, as a young 22, 23-year-old or whatever I was, I mean, receiving tens of thousands of refugees, dead bodies floating down the river out of Rwanda. I mean, that was very confronting as a young fellow, just, from Barrel. Nothing like that happens in Barrel. So to go from there, Barrel, to a place like that was confronting. And in the 90s, I mean, I deal with maternal health. I'm an obstetrician, and deal with a birth injury called fistula due to a long obstructed labor that occurs simply because women can't get to hospital to have babies. There's 96% home delivery rate when I first moved to Ethiopia in the 1990s. And, resulting in, one in 12 women were dying from pregnancy during their lifetime. I mean, that has changed dramatically over the years. There's more hospitals being built. With the Barbara May Foundation, our charity, we've been building them in Ethiopia, Tanzania, Uganda, South Sudan, Central African Republic. And, last year we delivered 18,500 women for free across those hospitals. We had a few maternal deaths, unfortunately, all due to famine, actually. There's a famine in Ethiopia at the moment in the area where we work, and these women were so malnourished they couldn't even, their bodies couldn't survive the labour, and they died during labour just because they were so weak. So we're feeding about 6,000 pregnant women at the moment, keeping them alive just for 50 cents a day. That sounds dreadful, but it's improved greatly to what it was back in the 90s. So more women are getting to hospital to have their deliveries. The famine seems to be less and not as severe as they used to be in the 80s and 70s and things. So it's all moving up, which is great to see, but there's still a great deal of work to do.
0: And the Barbara May Foundation has been operating since 2009, and that has brought hope to a lot of those countries and to a lot of those families, hasn't it?
1: Oh, yes. When I meet the women that we treat, I mean, just the change in their life is quite dramatic. I mean, if I could tell you just of a story of a lady called Rachel that I met in Central African Republic recently. I mean, I deal with an injury called obstetric fistula, which is due to a long obstructed labour. You know, so women can be in labour for 3-5 days because there's no hospitals, and deliver a dead baby in their homes, and get these large holes, 10 centimetres in diameter between the bladder and the outside world sometimes, because the long labour destroys all the tissue in the pelvis. So Rachel, poor thing, she was orphaned about the age of 3 and went to live with quite an abusive uncle. And so she ran away, never went to school. There was no schools where she lived in Central Africa Republic. And just worked in a tea shop. She got pregnant to a boy, and they went off and got married. So they were estranged from both sides of the family. So they're really alone. But Rachel and the young guy, they worked hard, and they had 5 children and looked after them. But 4 of the children died from malaria and dysentery in childhood, poor things. And their one surviving child that was blind, so they had to look after him. There's no social welfare in a country like Central Africa Republic. And then she got pregnant again for the 6th time, but the husband was killed, shot during the fighting.
0: Tragic.
1: And so she was now a widow. And she went into labour and got into this obstructed labour and was by herself in her little hut in the village in labour for 4 days with her blind son, and eventually delivered a dead child and got this fistula leaking urine. And so she was ridiculed, ashamed. She smelt alone, a widow. Life couldn't get much worse for Rachel. She had no one to care for her blind. She just wanted to take her own life. And for 8 years, she lived like that, wanting to take her own life. But after 8 years, looking out in existence for her son, the church found her and said, you know, you're made in God's image like us. We want to care for you. So the church took her in, and she was cared for, and the blind son was cared for at the church for 32 years. So she was. We've only just started doing this fistula operations in the Central Africa Republic for the first time it's happened in that country. And so the church brought it to us just earlier this year, and we operated on her, and thankfully she was cured, and so she was continent and had her dignity restored for the first time in 40 years. And I asked her, you know, what? You've had such a life of suffering. You know, you're orphaned. You have to run away. You have no one. You're a widow. You've had, five children. She said, what have you learnt? And have you kept going? And she said, this illness just took me. Could take anyone, but it took me. And, you know, I've lived a life of great suffering, but I praise God that it's made me strong and it's enabled me to help women in similar situations and help them. Mm. And so for 32 years in the church, she's been a counsellor for women in the church with problems. So, I mean, she's turned all that suffering into something positive to help other people. And when I meet people like Rachel, illiterate, never been to school, never had any opportunities in life, but still they're able to give despite all their suffering, it strengthens and encourages me. And I think I've become so much richer for meeting people like Rachel. Much more rich. So she's made me richer than I've made her richer, I'm sure.
0: Amazing story. And, of course, in your memoir, A Doctor in Africa, people can read more about those, but also hear them in person when you go along on Monday, the 31st of August, to St. Jude's Anglican Church. And if people like to go along, I would suggest you get in contact with Human Ticks very quickly and get your tickets, because after stories like that, many people want to go along and meet you and see what you've done. And it's going to be a wonderful night. Thank you so much for sharing that story and others with us in your book, A Doctor in Africa. And I'm sure many people will enjoy what you have done and the way you have helped people in Africa, and so many people that rely on the Barbara May Foundation now. Great to chat.
1: Thanks, Graham.
0: Good on you.
1: See you then.
0: This is 2ST and Dr. Andrew Browning. And, wow, you think you got it tough. And you think you face some confronting things. He does it every day, but is obviously uplifted by faith. And if you'd like to go along, you can do that, as I mentioned, St. Jude's Anglican Church, Monday the 31st of August. If you want a copy of the book, it's on Pan Macmillan, A Doctor in Africa, written by Dr. Andrew Browning, AM, co-founder of the Barbara May Foundation. If you want to find out about the foundation, of course, you can Google it and all the information will be there for you. 19 after 10.
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0: is the cars, and let's go. This is 2ST. Now, if you were going from this area, where would you be going to as far as buying a house is concerned? Well, we might be able to give you some information in regard to where you can make a dollar or get into the market, or maybe you just should stay put, because newrealestate.com.au has put out a whole lot of data in regard to New South Wales and its suburbs. Now, looking at houses, and it might be a bad idea to get your atlas out. In New South Wales, Narandra, little old Narandra, had an increase, a percentage increase in the last little while of 119%. Larnath, 115%, and Gilgandra, 114%, saw the biggest increase in buyer inquiries year on year to July. And the Shoalhaven gets a mention in these figures as well, but not for housing, for basically for units. And the price of units have gone up considerably. Now, as I mentioned, Narandra, as far as house prices are concerned, about $407,000 is what you'll pay. That was a jump of $119,000. But when it comes to units in Armidale, the value about $396,000, which is an increase of 122%. So people like to buy their units in Armidale. But in the top 10 in New South Wales as far as units, Nowra at $492,000. And that's an increase of about 55% year on year, which is a good value for those that are buying units in the Shoalhaven area. So very interesting indeed, but it shows a lot of people in New South Wales are going out to Narandra and Gilgandra, Dubbo, Cowra, Deniliquin, South Bathurst, Glenfield. And when it comes to units, Armidale, around about Creswood, Mudgee, Corrimal, Fig Tree, and Nowra. So there you go. If you're looking to relocate or staying put, 29 after 10, good morning.
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For you on the road today, drive to the conditions, drive to stay alive. There is Prince and the little red Corvette. Professional drivers, a very good morning to you. Hope you're feeling well. It's coming up to 17 minutes to 11. This is 2ST, Graham Day with you, taking you through until midday today. Thanks to Sunstyle Blind. You can find them along Albatross Road. Go along and see Rick and the team there and all the team at Albion Park. And also Beds R Us and Seats and More. Go along and see them in Cavendish Street in Mittagong. And when you go along there, they will do a deal for you, which you would not

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0: go. Roy Orbison, and you got it. This is 2ST, and we've got the news coming your way at 11 o'clock today. After the news at 11, we're going to be taking, well, we won't be because we won't be able to see it, but we'll be talking about the total solar eclipse that's happening around the world, but not here in Australia. We'll give you some details as far as that is concerned. We've also got international circus and a whole lot of great music for you.
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16: Hi, I'm Phoebe Humphrey. Jim Chalmers says falling house prices are not just the result of the federal government's tax changes. The Treasurer weighing in after the Reserve Bank Governor said declining house prices were not a major concern during her interest rates decision yesterday.
17: The Treasury assumptions in the budget around house prices are assumptions for the next couple of years, not the first few months after the budget.
16: They're on the ABC. The Coalition will outline plans today to get migration levels down to their lowest in 20 years. They aim to bring in just 180,000 people per year with a strong focus on cutting visas for students and backpackers. Nationals leader Matt Canavan telling Nine a main focus of theirs is shoring up housing supply.
18: The basic principle should be, I think a fair one, is that the number of people we bring into this country should be tied to the number of homes we build. By having migration at record levels, we have about a 300,000 to 400,000 housing shortfall.
16: New laws could give ASIO powers to secretly investigate universities with links to authoritarian countries. The Australian reports the organisation will no longer have to tell unis or academics when they're under investigation. Universities will be forced to report all dealings with any institution in nations like China, Russia, Iran and Vietnam. And Victorian penguins will be protected from bird flu. Vaccine doses have arrived with more than 5,000 5,000 birds on Phillip Island and in St Kilda expected to be vaccinated from next week. 236 cases have been detected across the country so far, none in penguins.
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16: In sport, Geelong's Jake Colajasny won't be playing football at any level this weekend as the club's concussion waiver scandal drags on. It comes as the AFL appoints an independent KC to examine the Cats' response to the league's Please Explain. And a boost for the Roosters ahead of tomorrow night's NRL blockbuster against Penrith, with James Tedesco returning to the side, teammate Victor Radley telling Fox they're stoked.
19: The way he just lets everyone be themselves as well, he always talks about just playing free and going after your best game.
16: That's the latest news and sport.
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0: A strong wind warning for Illawarra coastal waters, and that's due to some pretty hefty winds today, 25 to 35 k's, and they'll be blowing right throughout the day. Partly cloudy conditions, top temp of 18 degrees for the coast and 12 for the southern highlands. For tomorrow, partly cloudy, looking at 19 and 13 with those southwesterly winds, still around 15 to 25 kilometres. And rounding off the week, mostly sunny for Friday, expected top of 19 degrees for the coast, 15 degrees for the southern highlands.
9: Graham Day, mornings on 2ST. 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Albatross Road, Nowra. 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
0: Good morning to you. Kev is with you after midday today, taking you through the afternoon. And he's got the totally 80s lunch. And he'll be rolling out some great 80s music for you. We're going to take you back further in just a little while. We're going to look at life as it was back in the middle of the 1970s. And has anything changed? We're also taking your calls on 8000 1029. You can email gday at 2st.com.au. As well as that, we're going to take a look at this eclipse that is happening. Well, not actually, but we'll talk about it. We might have to wait a little bit in Australia to see another one. Roll out some great music and generally have a good time. Just you and I, Gemini. It's 11:05. Good morning.

0: That's Fleetwood Mac. And Say That You Love Me. It is 9 minutes past 11. This is 2ST. And Graham Day with you, taking you through to midday today. Well, it's going to be a remarkable sight for those that can see it. A solar eclipse. And it's going to be rather remarkable indeed. And it's going to set. It's being set in a situation to take over the skies across the Arctic, southern Europe, places in Greenland, Iceland, Spain, and some areas of Portugal will go into darkness. And it's the first time mainland Europe has seen this kind of astronomical event since about 1999. And many people will be viewing it. We can't see it here from Australia. Well, we can't physically see it here from Australia, but you can watch it if you want to get up early tomorrow morning. Yes, because NASA is going to be live streaming it. NASA is streaming the full event from its website. So if you'd like to go along with the NASA website, the full coverage will kick off at about 3:15 Eastern Standard Time. And they'll also replay it later in the morning. It's going to last about 2 minutes. And it's going to be quite extraordinary. But Europe and those countries will be able to see it. We won't be able to see it here in Australia. I think it's, when is it? A while off before we get a similar thing happening here. But if you want to see it, looks like you're going to have to look at the NASA website, because I'll bring it all to you. But very interesting times as far as looking into space is concerned. But I can tell you what, at 3:45 in the morning, I'll be looking into space with my eyes closed.
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0: Phil Collins. And it looks like it could any moment. Then the sun will come out. Then it looks like it's going to rain. Then the sun will come out. 20 minutes past 11. This is 2ST. Now, as you know, the Whinger Cowrie Shire is going through consultation at the moment as far as ratepayers are concerned about a proposed rate rise or a special rate rise. And that session gets underway at Robertson at the CTC, and that will be happening this afternoon from about 5, going through till around about 7 or so, 5, 5.30 through to about 7, 7.30. And I know that many people will be headed along there. But isn't it funny that when you go back in time, like I tend to do sometimes, and find things, nothing really seems to change much. This is the Daily Telegraph, because I've got a habit of collecting newspapers. This is the Daily Telegraph from Wednesday, February 26, 1975. And it's talking about rates. And I'm not talking about house rates. I'll read a little bit out to you. And it's about a man that used to live in the Southern Highlands as well. The state government last night promised to contain spiralling council rates. The Premier, Mr. Lewis, told State Parliament he believed New South Wales ratepayers were paying as much as they could afford. Now, this is 1975. He said, I'm hopeful that with the rate and the way we manage money and the money we managed to scrounge from the federal government at the Premier's conference, we might be able to contain rates or relieve ratepayers who can't afford to pay. And Tom Lewis said, ratepayers in Western New South Wales who experience hardship because of recent bushfires would be the first considered for relief. He then went on to say that he would discuss with the Deputy Premier, Sir Charles Cutler, the whole question of local government rates. Mr. Lewis was replying to questions in the Legislative Assembly. Very interesting, isn't it? Very interesting indeed. And back then in 1975, something else that I discovered, and motor enthusiasts will be happy with this one, a two-door Escort. And the advertising is, when your wallet says Japan, take a good look at Escort. And it's the Escort XL two-door. The grand price of $2,991. That's when a dollar meant something, I can tell you.
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0: designed to warm you up a little bit on this Wednesday morning. A little cold, very wintry outside. This is 2ST and Bill's on the line. We were talking about e-bikes and the crushing of e-bikes that hasn't taken place. And he's on the line. G'day, Bill. How are you, mate?
1: How you going, Graham?
0: I'm good, mate.
1: Thanks for taking my call.
0: No worries.
1: Thanks for taking my call.
0: No worries at all.
1: I'd just like to say, I think it's absolutely ridiculous. It's like caveman mentality to crush the e-bikes because they've got rare earths. Those batteries have got their rare earths. And the amount of processing to get those rare earths, ship them over, I saw it on 60 Minutes, in Indonesia, the pollution that's created to create these batteries and do all this stuff and all this technology and to get the metal to make the bike, the plastic to make the bike, which the plastic is made from oil, all the different components that go together to make this bike that is created, the carbon and everything that's created, and then the mentality to crush it is just, cavemen would be... is a compliment. I think if they want to do something, right, the bikes, I know there's certain people, there's a problem, you know, kids having the time of their lives, but they take the bikes off the kids, okay. Then they say, okay, you're fine, plus you'll pay to ship these bikes, I don't know, to Fiji, give them to Fiji, donate them to Fiji, Papua New Guinea, or Samoa, or I don't know, some other country can... Mm-hmm. benefit from them, but to crush them is the mentality, you know, that they haven't got something working upstairs, I think, personally.
0: Well, mate, the good thing is, I know that the opposition has come out about this, but the good thing is they haven't crushed any yet.
1: Well, they haven't crushed any yet.
0: So maybe you are on the right thinking process, and maybe they may listen to people like yourself, and maybe they may do exactly what you're saying, because... They said they were going to crush it as a deterrent, I would imagine.
1: Yeah.
0: They haven't crushed any at this stage of the game. So it'll be interesting to see what happens there. I think there's other ways around the problem as you've articulated.
1: Yeah, yeah. Also, Graham, I'd just like to say it's good being having an Australian government in it, isn't it? Because no one gets hurt because nothing... ever happened.
0: You know? Oh, dear. Good to talk to you, Bill. You have a great day.
1: Yeah, same to you. Thanks a lot.
0: See you, mate. Bye. Some would say too many things happen. That's the problem. It's 25 to 12. 2ST.

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Dave Dobbin with the herbs and a slice of heaven. Kevin's with you after midday today, the Totally 80s lunch for P&S Constructions. It is 8 minutes to midday, which means it's time for, that's right, International Circus. President Trump has been whisked off an older version of Air Force One in a catering container last month and taken to a military jet to be secretly flown out of Turkey because of the threat from Iran. Reporters on the plane were not told that Trump had not flown with them from Turkey to an airbase in Britain, making them decoys in the deception. After Trump arrived in Britain, he was secretly moved back to the older version of Air Force One. Oh, moving those shells backwards and forwards tied me up. Iran is sharpening its warfighting skill as US stocks of missiles and drone interceptors run low. Raul Castro's grandson has become a key figure in Cuba's talks with the United States. He carries the cigars. Trump said it would be a terrible mistake to remove Gianni Infantino, the president of FIFA. And when plans to run a large electrical cable under a beach in Wales emerged, Harry Potter fans went off their brain. The site, it turns out, is where Harry's buddy Dobby, the beloved house elf in one of the final of the film series, was buried. The cable was rerouted, even though Dobby's graveside is fictitious. The project manager said it was clearly a thing, something that we couldn't ignore. And on the last Saturday of July, a group on the outskirts of Narrabri danced and ate barbecue. They were celebrating country music during International Cowboys and Cowgirls Day, a massive festival that's held every second year. Well, the world, it's a wonderful place. Yeehaw! 2ST.

0: thank you so much for being there today. And thank you for your input. Thank you for your calls. Thank you for your emails. Kev is with you after midday. He'll be taking you through the Totally 80s lunch hour and also keeping you company right throughout the afternoon. And I'll see you around the traps.
1: 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Forget where you parked. 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
13: Hi, I'm Phoebe Humphrey. The Coalition will today unveil plans to lower net overseas migration to their lowest levels since the Howard era. Shadow Housing Minister Andrew Bragg wants to cut the number to 180,000 people a year, claiming this will ease pressure on the housing shortage. New South Wales police have dropped all charges against Bondi terror attack hero Ahmed Al-Ahmed. The 44-year-old was facing domestic violence charges relating to an alleged incident with his dad back in March. There were claims he denied. Another bumper profit for one of the big banks, Commonwealth, reporting a 7% jump in annual profit to $10.98 billion. But the bank reports mortgage applications are down 15% since the federal budget. The New Zealand PM will stay on in the top job after a confidence vote on his leadership. Christopher Luxon says he has the backing of his colleagues ahead of the country's November election.
14: There was a confidence vote in my leadership this morning at our caucus meeting, and I have the full support of our caucus. And our caucus is united and it is determined to win this election.
13: Aussies still love seeing movies on the big screen. The Aussie box office is tipped to break the $1 billion barrier for the first time since COVID. It follows record numbers turning out for blockbusters like The Odyssey, the latest Spider-Man flick and Toy Story 5. And Rod Stewart has cancelled his US tour due to heart surgery. The 81-year-old says he'll need a month to recover after undergoing the procedure. He's taken to Instagram writing he is on the mend.
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13: In sport, Geelong coach Chris Scott has refused to speculate whether Jake Colajanni will play again. The defender at the centre of the Cats' concussion waiver scandal has been made unavailable for selection from AFL and VFL this weekend, with no timeline for a return. Canberra has dropped Corey Horsburgh for this week's clash against the Sharks after his costly sin bin in the weekend loss to the Knights, and two massive upsets in the Australia Cup with MacArthur FC and Melbourne City out of the tournament, going down to the Raiders and Lions FC respectively. That's the latest news and sport.
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3: 2ST Weather.
20: Staying cloudy this afternoon with gusty winds. A cool, cloudy day on the way tomorrow as well. For Friday, fog and frost early, clearing to a fine sunny day, and then showers Saturday, Sunday.
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0: 2ST, better music and more of it for your workday. It is Tears for Fears from what was a great album out of 85. It was called Songs from the Big Chair and Head Over Heels. Hello, it is Kev. Hope you're up and about for a Wednesday afternoon.
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0: I'll tell you who's going to be up and about in a minute. That is Terry from North Nowra, who sent through his Totally 80s Triple Play. You can do the same thing. That's at 2st.com.au. Any three songs out of the awesome 80s you would love to hear, I'll try and get them on for you. It's a bit of a mixed bag, Terry. You've got the Dream Academy, the Go-Go's, and also Guns N' Roses. 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

0: to ST, better music here, more of it. For Terry of North Nowra, there's a totally 80s lunch triple play, the Dream Academy's Life in the Northern Town. Go-Go's Our Lips are Sealed, their lead singer, well, one of them, Belinda Carlisle, heading out here next year for her farewell tour, and the Gunners, who are playing around the place later this year. Sweet Child O' Mine, hello, it is Kev now. Don't forget, if you would like a Totally 80s Lunch triple play, go to 2st.com.au. On the way for you, got to do something from Pat Benatar, and of course, back in the 80s, we saw the start of MTV.
1: 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I mean, we didn't have any ideas.
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0: Cyndi Lauper at 2ST doing your Totally Addies lunch. There's time after time. Coming up on the weekend of August 29, the Nerriga Pub have got their Camp Oven Cook-Off, which is back on again. This is always huge. Over the last number of years, since 2023, they've raised over $60,000. All for the Black Dog Institute. They're doing it again, Saturday, August 29. If you want to get involved, get in contact with the team there at the Nerriga Pub. On the way, more of your faves out of the 80s, Pseudo Echo, Michael Jackson at 2ST.
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0: 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You're totally at his lunch, returning tomorrow afternoon for midday. All thanks to P&S Building and Constructions. 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Police have made a breakthrough after an 85-year-old Sydney grandfather was allegedly kidnapped and murdered. Details in an update next. Then we do Blondie. Call me, call me, call me, call me. Also, Wet, Wet, Wet and Graham Bonnet at 2ST.
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9: Hi, I'm Gareth Thompson. Aussie students are being urged not to walk out of the classroom for a Pauline Hanson protest. Thousands are tipped to leave schools around the country tomorrow to rally against the One Nation leader. Federal Education Minister Jason Clare says he wants kids at school learning. The Coalition will outline plans today to get migration levels down to their lowest in 20 years. They aim to bring in just 180,000 people per year, with a strong focus in cutting visas for students, graduates and backpackers. A man's been charged with the murder of his ex-partner south of Brisbane. Police were called to a home in Slacks Creek in Logan about an alleged assault overnight. A woman in her 20s found unresponsive, a 37-year-old man arrested at the scene. And if this has raised any issues, help is available at 1-800-RESPECT. Victoria's pothole compensation is under review following reports 98% of claims have been knocked back. Just 23 of the more than 1,800 claims have been ticked off in the past two financial years. New Zealand Prime Minister Christopher Luxon has won a confidence vote in his leadership ahead of the country's November election. And Aussie researchers are trialling a new program to help mums who turn to alcohol to cope with anxiety. University of Sydney researchers say one in four mothers report using alcohol to cope with the stresses and challenges of early parenthood. The Aussie First online program is to help find other ways to manage stress.
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9: In sport, Jack Colajasny has been made unavailable for selection at Geelong with no timeline on his return. Cats coach Chris Scott revealing he hasn't spoken to the defender and won't speculate on whether he'll play again.
11: I'm just not informed as to the actual reason. It just gets fed to back to me that he's unavailable, so I'm sure others know the reasons.
9: And Panthers coach Ivan Cleary admits other clubs can't compete with the tax concessions offered to PNG Chiefs recruits. Penrith winger Brian To'o is the latest to join the franchise in 2028. And that's the latest in news and sport.
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3: 2ST weather.
0: Staying cloudy this afternoon with gusty winds. A cool, cloudy day on the way tomorrow as well. For Friday, fog and frost early, clearing to a fine sunny day, and then showers Saturday, Sunday.
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0: SOST, better music cam, more of it for your workday. Brian Adams, Summer of 69. Brian is bringing his role with the Punches Tour to Sydney next year. Friday, February 26th at the Afterpay Arena. Ticks, they're on sale right now. You can grab them through Ticketek. Hello, it is Kev. On the way for you, got a guy who knows exactly when is the right time to give it all away.
1: I think the determining factor of when I retire will be my voice. If I feel it's starting to slip, if I feel I can't really sing well enough anymore, I'll be the first one out the door.
0: Yeah, that guy's on the way next. Also going to do Madonna and Counting Crows at 2ST.
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0: Eagles at 2ST. That is Life in the Fast Lane with Kev the Sabo. 2ST's Fans Focus. We've got it happening right now. It's a chance for you to win $1,000. 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

0: 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Coming up to 2, fresh news update next. Then we get stuck into your 2-ups at 2. Lady waiter on the TV. We'll do a couple from Dire Straits, Cher, and also Prince at 2ST.
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12: Hi, I'm Gareth Thompson. The Commonwealth Bank has posted a 7% jump in annual profit to $10.98 billion, while mortgage applications have fallen 15% since the federal budget. CBA boss Matt Comyn says growth is slowing with higher interest rates.
13: And inflation placing uneven pressure on household incomes and economic activity. However, the economy remains resilient and we should be optimistic about Australia's long-term potential.
12: Police in New South Wales have dropped all charges against Bondi terror hero Ahmed Al-Ahmed. The 44-year-old had been accused of assaulting and intimidating his father in a Bankstown home in March. Thousands of Aussie students are tipped to leave schools around the country tomorrow to rally against Pauline Hanson. It comes as the Federal Education Minister urges students not to leave class. A former lawyer has been charged after police say they found firearms at a property in northern New South Wales. Detectives searching a Moree property allegedly uncovered 4 firearms, hundreds of rounds of ammo and equipment used to manufacture 3D printed guns. And Jim Chalmers is backing the Prime Minister over Melongate. Anthony Albanese refusing calls to apologise after he made comments about gifts from the Japanese PM on a podcast. The Treasurer telling the ABC he'll leave it to Albo.
14: He's answered a number of questions about that, as have my colleagues. I don't think there's anything I could usefully add to that. I take him at his word when he he says that the way that it's been interpreted is not the way that he intended.
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12: In sport, Panthers coach Ivan Cleary concedes losing star players is the price they have to pay for their premiership success. Brian To'o will join the PNG Chiefs in 2028. Cleary says that's part of the game.
16: The evidence is there. There's been enough players that have had to leave or have left, chosen to leave for bigger and better things. So, you know, that's just part of, that's the tax you have to pay for success. So.
12: And Freo mid Murphy Reid is in doubt for Friday night's clash with the Crows at Optus. And that's the latest in news and sport.
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7: 2ST weather.
0: Staying cloudy this afternoon with gusty winds. A cool, cloudy day on the way tomorrow as well. For Friday, fog and frost early, clearing to a fine sunny day, and then showers Saturday, Sunday.
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22: including some you haven't heard in ages.
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